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3: I'm Greg Bell, and up first we roam the halls of Madison High School and learn another hilarious lesson from our Miss Brooks. Then we have a great Jack Benny episode featuring one of Mary Livingston's renowned flubs. I believe it qualifies as a spoonerism. So here we go. In this opening one, listen for the fellow who plays Dutch. While I don't have the official credits, it sounds to me like it's Bill Conrad. See if you agree. This is from October 15th, 1950.
4: It's time once again for another comedy episode of Our Miss Brooks, under the direction of Al Lewis. Well, running a high school is usually a difficult task. But Osgood Conklin, principal of Madison High, where Our Miss Brooks teaches English, somehow manages to make it seem even harder.
5: Last week, for instance, it was his anti-gambling crusade. Friday morning at breakfast, I discussed the situation with my landlady.
6: But I didn't think gambling was such a big problem at Madison, Connie.
5: It isn't, Mrs. Davis. But Mr. Stone, head of the Board of Education, is cooperating with the DA's office in a countywide drive against gambling. Naturally,

0: Mr. Conklin hopped on the bandwagon. He's instituted some pretty sweeping reforms in our school.
1: Like what, Connie?
0: Like taking the gum machine out of the cafeteria. Plus which, he deputized me to stamp out penny matching.
1: Did you encounter any in your class, Connie?
0: Well, there were a couple of kids matching pennies in the coat closet during a study period, but it only went on for about 10 minutes.
1: 10 minutes? Didn't you stop them, Connie?
0: Oh, of course I stopped them immediately. May I never get my 55 cents back if I didn't.
1: Well, you're not the only teacher at Madison. Why didn't you get Mr. Boynton to help you out?
0: I did. The next 2 times I investigated that coat closet, I took Mr. Boynton with me.
1: And did you find anyone?
0: Gee, I forgot to look. Well, if you'll excuse me now, Mrs. Davis, I'd better get ready for school. Walter Denton's picking me up in a few minutes.
1: All right, dear. Oh, before you go, would you do me a favor, Connie? Take this $5 and pay my phone bill this afternoon. I'd send it in, but frankly, I'm afraid it's just about overdue. Me and that absent mind of mine.
0: You are quite a pair. Don't worry about it, Mrs. Davis. I'll take it in to the company today. Mr. Conklin was in the same predicament a couple of weeks ago. He asked me to attend to the school phone bill for him.
1: But I thought the Board of Education took care of school bills.
0: They do, but this one was an emergency. It seems the auditor in charge of the funds took an unexpected vacation.
1: An unexpected vacation?
0: As the head of the board put it, he went south with the money. Anyway, Mr. Conklin gave me the $30, and I paid it the very first thing I... That is, I think it was the very first thing.
1: Connie, you did pay that bill, didn't you?
0: Oh, now I remember. I gave it to Walter Denton to pay. For a minute there, I was worried.
1: You gave the school phone bill to Walter Denton to pay, and now you're not worried?
0: No. I can always start looking for another job. Would you mind decreasing the speed of this rocket ship just a little, Walter?
2: For you, fair one, I'll make the old chariot tiptoe. But why so jittery on this most beautiful of all possible days?
0: Because, oh fast one, on this most beautiful of all possible days, I've just been stricken with the most horrible of all possible thoughts. Briefly, the school phone bill I gave you 2 weeks ago.
2: School phone bill? School phone bill.
0: Oh, no, don't tell me you forgot it.
2: School phone bill. Oh, now I remember. Oh, wasn't that the bill that was overdue and Mr. Conklin asked you to pay it for him at once?
0: Yes, that's the one.
2: And you had something important to do downtown and told me to take care of it immediately?
0: Exactly. Oh, well, it's a relief to know that's attended to. I knew you wouldn't let me down, Walter.
2: Of course I wouldn't let you down. I told him to pay it at once when I turned it over to Stretch Snodgrass.
0: Stretch Snodgrass? Listen, Walter, I know Stretch is a great athlete and a good friend of yours, but he's a bird brain.
2: You're just worrying in advance, Miss Brooks. I'm sure he took care of it. Look, there's Stretch going into school now. We'll ask him about it. Hey, Stretch, wait up a minute.
3: Okay. Hi, Walter. Hello, Miss Brooks.
0: Stretch, I'd like to ask you a question.
3: Fire away.
0: Don't think it's not a temptation. Do you recall the phone bill Walter gave you to pay 2 weeks ago?
2: Remember, Stretch? I told you it was urgent.
3: Urgent? Oh, yeah. Wasn't that the phone bill Mr. Conklin gave Miss Brooks to pay in a hurry?
0: That's right. It was overdue, and I gave it to Walter and told him to pay it without delay.
2: Yeah, and I had something very important to do myself that day, so I gave it to you and I told you to take care of it immediately.
3: Sure. I remember it all now.
0: Then you took care of it.
3: Absolutely. When I handed that bill to my sister, I told her to pay it at once.
0: To whom it may concern, copy this phone bill and send it along with 10 cents to 5 of your friends, and if no one breaks the chain, who knows, someday you may be the lucky recipient of a very low number at Alcatraz.
4: I've straightened out your office for you, Daddy.
5: Thank you, Harry.
4: I'm certainly glad the telephone company gave you a new number.
5: So am I. The past few days have been quite an ordeal, I can tell you. I still don't know how those telephone people could give a disc jockey the same number as mine.
4: It was just a mistake, Daddy.

0: Daddy, I'm sure it won't happen again.
1: It better not. Those ridiculous song requests had me frantic. Imagine I get down to my office, haven't even said good morning to a soul, and 10 people call up and say, good night, Irene.
0: Well, it's all over, and you have a brand new number.
1: Well, not a minute too soon. Mr. Stone is coming over to discuss our anti-gambling campaign this afternoon.
0: I still don't understand why the board is so interested in the district attorney's gambling crusade.
1: It's very simple, my dear. They're merely cooperating with all local agencies to run down the head of a big gambling syndicate purported to be operating in this immediate vicinity. Actually, the police haven't the faintest idea of the man's identity.
0: They don't know anything about him at all?
1: Just that he's referred to as the big boy.
0: The big boy? Well, that's some clue, isn't it?
1: Yes, yes. At least they won't go around looking for a girl. Now, Harriet, if you'll excuse me, I have many... I'll get it. Hello?
2: Hello, this is Dutch. Give me 200 across the board on Harbor Song and a Toy, huh?
1: What's that? What number do you want?
2: Maine 5463.
1: Let's see. Yes, this is Maine 5463, but I'm
2: sure... Well, then give me 200 across on Harbor Song and a Toy.
1: Harbor Song? You must have the wrong number.
2: Oh, please, you don't have to be so cagey. We got protection now. Hey, this is Ben a bookie, isn't it?
1: No, this is Osgood, the principal. I mean, there must be some mistake.
2: Look, the big boy gave us this number to call for track conditions, latest odds, and laying off bets. And a big boy don't make no mistakes.
1: The big boy?
2: Yeah. Now use your head and play ball.
1: What?
2: Or we'll use your head and play ball. 200 across on Harbor Song, huh? Goodbye.
0: What's going on, Daddy?
1: Harriet, this is terrible. I should have quit while I was a disc jockey. By some fiendish mistake, the telephone company has given me the same number as a bookmaker.
0: Now, calm down, Daddy. All you have to do is call the company and ask them to change it again.
1: But it took 3 days to change it last time, and Mr. Stone is coming here this afternoon. There's only one way out. Harriet, you've got to rush to the phone company and get a repairman to disconnect this phone immediately.
0: All right, Daddy, but I wish you'd relax. There's really nothing to worry about.
1: Nothing to worry about, she says. What if Harbor Song wins?
3: Gosh, Miss Brooks, I thought you'd never come out in the hall.
4: It couldn't be helped, Stretch. My contract here calls for me to teach a little English every day. I'm sorry.
3: Oh, don't be sorry. Most of them kids of yours need to be learned plenty. Well, I just want to tell you I checked up on that phone bill for you. You see, I don't want anybody to go around incinerating that I'm undependable.
4: I don't blame you. That kind of incinerating would burn me up, too. What did you find out about the bill?
3: Well, luckily, my sister realized how important it was.
4: Oh, wonderful. Then she took care of it.
3: I'll say she did. She gave it to my mother to pay. Now your worries are really over. My mother is just as dependable as I am.
4: That's no way for a child to talk about his parents.
5: Miss Brooks, we're cooked. That phone bill couldn't have been paid. The telephone man is here to disconnect the phone.
4: What? Where is he, Walter?
5: He's right down the hall. He just asked me how to find Mr. Conklin's office, but I stalled him off. I gave him directions to another place entirely.
4: But that's only a temporary stay. Tell me where you directed him and I'll go find him.
5: Where I directed him, you can't go. Miss Brooks, he's coming back now.
6: Pardon me, ma'am, but could you tell me how to get to Mr. Conklin's office?
4: Mr. Conklin's office? Who's Mr. Conklin?
6: Well, I don't know, but my orders read, disconnect phone in Mr. Osgood Conklin's office.
4: Oh, that Mr. Conklin. You must have been carrying those orders around for quite a while, young man.
6: What do you mean?
4: He died 10 years ago.
6: I'm sorry to hear that. What about his office?
4: His office? Oh, that's been converted into a student coat closet.
6: Coat closet? Then why did this kid direct me to...
4: Everybody makes mistakes. The phone company must have made a mistake in your instructions. You'd better go back and tell them about it.
6: Okay. Well, that happens once in a while. But I still can't get over this kid sending me on such a wild goose chase.
4: Me either. Seems like a very strange place to be looking for a wild goose.
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2: Well, even after the repairman left, I was still jittery for fear he'd come back and reveal the truth about my negligence to Mr. Conklin. It afforded some relief, however, to sit in the cafeteria at lunchtime and pour my baleful story into the handsome ears of Mr. Boynton.
3: Well, now, now let's

0: see if I've got this straight, Miss Brooks. 2 weeks ago, Mr. Conklin gave you the school phone bill, told you it was overdue and must be paid at once. You gave it to Walter Denton. Walter Denton gave it to Stretch Snodgrass. Stretch Snodgrass gave it to his sister.
1: And the green grass grew all around. It's no use talking, Mr. Boynton. I'm probably in big trouble. Supposing that repairman comes back again to disconnect the phone.
0: Well, isn't there some way to pay the bill before that happens?
1: How? The $30 Mr. Conklin gave me, I gave to Walter with the bill, and he gave it to... Well, we've been all through that. Temporarily, we've got to assume it's gone. And the point is, where am I going to get another $30?
0: Well, perhaps some other member of the faculty might help. That's what friends are for, to help one another. Now, I consider myself a friend of yours, Miss Brooks, and, well, I want you to know I'm prepared to assist you in this matter.
1: You mean I can count on you for...
0: $2. I'll canvass the rest of the faculty for the remainder. I know they'll come through for you.
1: You think so, Mr. Boynton?
0: Oh, take my word for it. They'll help you to a man.
1: Right now, I'd rather they just help me to some money.
0: Well, if you'll excuse me, Miss Brooks, I'll go see a few of them.
2: Pardon me, Mr. Boynton. And Miss Brooks, he's back. The telephone man is back.
1: No, where is he, Walter?
2: Well, Stretch and I caught him as he was entering the building, right outside Mr. Conklin's office.
1: You didn't let him get into Mr. Conklin's office. Tell me that you thought of a way to stall him again.
2: Well, I didn't, but Stretch thought of a wonderful way.
1: How?
2: He's sitting on his chest.
3: Here, Daddy. I brought you a sandwich. I figured you'd be too upset to eat in the cafeteria today.
4: Oh, you're right, Harriet. Why doesn't that confounded telephone man get here? If Mr. Stone arrives before this phone is disconnected,
3: But I don't understand, Daddy. The phone company said they sent a man over much earlier today.
4: I know all about that. But when I called them to send him back, they claimed I died 10 years ago.
3: But that's ridiculous.
4: Thank you, my dear. However, if that fellow doesn't come back,
3: An idea. Why don't you just pull the wire out yourself?
4: What? Me commit a malicious mischief against the telephone company's property? You forget, Harriet, your father is the principal of a great high school. And a high school principal does not resort to such measures, no matter what the emergency.
3: But it might be the only way out.
4: Stop goading me, Harriet. I'm just not physically equipped to try pulling that telephone wire out of the wall. Again.
1: There you are, Stretch. Walter told me what happened.
5: It was the only way, Miss Brooks. I had to do it.
1: I suppose so, but you were taking an awful chance. Right outside the principal's office, too.
5: Well, it couldn't be helped.
1: I guess not. Now get off the man's chest, Stretch.
5: Yes, ma'am.
6: This is extremely decent of you.
1: Well, you see, sir, Stretch here probably thought you were a prowler on account of that black bag you're carrying. That's about it, isn't it, Stretch?
5: About.
7: Well, I don't know why all this is going on, but right after you told me Mr. Conklin was dead, the telephone company told me he was alive.
1: Well, everyone's entitled to his opinion. Oh, you must have wanted Mr. Conklin Jr. It's Mr. Conklin Sr. who passed on.
7: Yeah, well, I'm glad that's cleared up. Now, where's Junior's office? I've got to take care of his phone.
1: Phone? You mean you've come to reconnect it?
7: No, I've come to disconnect it.
1: Oh, what a shame. The company sent somebody over to do that an hour ago. Well, you've certainly bagged your quota of wild geese today, haven't you?
7: Well, I don't mind telling you it's been a discouraging experience. Well, I'll go back and check in again. This is what I get for not listening to my mother. She said that she wanted me to take up the timpanis. Goodbye for now.
1: You know, I'm going to miss him.
4: Miss Brooks, who was that man who just left the building?
1: Man, Mr. Conklin?
4: Yes, the man with the brown bag.
5: There was no man, Mr. Conklin. And it was a black bag.
4: Thank you, Snodgrass.
5: Yes, sir.
4: Step into my office, please, Miss Brooks.
1: Yes, sir.
4: Now, about that man, the one with the black and brown bag... Was he by any chance the telephone repairman I've been expecting?
1: Oh, were you expecting a telephone repairman?
4: Yes, Miss Brooks. I've gotten someone else's telephone number by mistake. A mistake which could take 3 days to rectify, whereas it only takes 10 minutes to disconnect the phone from the wall.
1: Oh, is that what he was here for?
4: Precisely. And now my...

0: I ask why you so obviously dismissed him?
1: Well, in a few ill-chosen words, Mr. Conklin, I didn't pay the phone bill when you gave me the money 2 weeks ago, and I thought the repairman was here to disconnect your phone because of my negligence, and I'd like to remain on the premises just long enough to say goodbye to some of my friends. I thank you.
0: I never heard such gibberish in all my born days. I've got more serious worries than a delinquent phone bill on my mind, Miss Brooks.
1: You mean it's all right, Mr. Conklin?
0: No, it's not all right, but I'll take that up later. Whatever you do, don't mention your omission to Mr. Stone when he gets here.
1: Mr. Stone?
0: You've got to help me, Miss Brooks. Mr. Stone will be here at any moment to discuss my gambling campaign. However, some very strange phone calls are liable to interrupt my conference. That's why I want you to sit in on this meeting.
1: Me? But Mr. Conklin,
0: I'll say that you're taking notes on our discussion. Your main function, however, is to answer the phone. Oh, that's him.
1: But I don't understand, Mr. Conklin. What kind of phone calls have been...
0: There's no time for explanations now. Be right there, Mr. Stone. Just act perfectly casual, no matter what you hear when you pick up that receiver. And remember, don't repeat a word of it. Well, Mr. Stone, come in, come in.
2: Thank you, Osgood.
0: Miss Brooks here is going to take some notes on our anti-gambling discussion. That is, if you have no objection.
2: Not at all. Nice to see you again, Miss Brooks. You seem to be in the pink.
1: Want
2: to
1: bet? It's nice to see you again, too, Mr. Stone.
0: Sit down, Mr. Stone. Here's a comfortable chair. Miss Brooks, you sit down by that desk with the phone on it.
1: Yes, sir.
0: Well, what's the news from the district attorney's office, Mr. Stone?
2: They haven't made too much progress, Osgood. It's rather a difficult task in view of the fact they don't know just who the big boy is. And two, we can't seem to find out where his syndicate headquarters are located.
0: But they do think it's in this area.
2: Definitely.
0: Oh, good, good. Then it's just a question of time before the bell rings for his final round. Did you get that, please, Miss Brooks?
1: Yes, sir. Hello?
3: This is Dutch again. Who's this?
1: This is Miss Brooks.
3: Well, what'll they think of next? Now they got a doll answering a phone.
1: Well, thank you.
3: Tell me, sugar. What do you think the track conditions are at Narragansett, huh?
1: Frankly, I haven't given it much thought.
0: Who's that you're talking to, Miss Brooks?
1: It's Dutch, Mr. Conklin.
0: Please make it brief, Miss Brooks. Tell him we're busy.
1: Yes, sir. I'm sorry, Dutch, but we're quite occupied at the moment.
3: Occupied? Oh, look, now, don't give me no rush act. Frenchie told me I should call whenever I feel like it.
1: Oh. Mr. Conklin, Dutch says that Frenchie told him to call.
2: Dutch? Frenchie? Who are they?
1: A couple of delegates we know from the United Nations.
0: Just hang up, Miss Brooks. Hang up at once.
1: Yes, Mr. Conklin. Bye, Dutch.
0: Now, as I started to tell you, Mr. Stone, we've done wonders here at Madison. Firstly, by eliminating all vending machines, I've destroyed the impulse to deposit coins in slots of any kind.
1: He's even discouraged use of the public telephone. Oops, naughty word.
2: The instinct to gamble must be crushed at the earliest opportunity. One of the reasons it's so difficult to track down this big boy mob is because of the unwitting protection afforded them by the uninformed. They operate in candy stores, skating rinks, even schools.
0: Even schools?
1: Nice timing, Dutch. Hello?
3: Look, I'm tired of playing games. How's the weather at Narragansett?
1: Well, what do I know about the weather at Narragansett?
2: Just a moment. Narragansett's a big racetrack. Hand me that phone.
0: Oh, no!
2: Dutch, the conditions at Narragansett are weather clear, track fast. Now, would you like to make a bet?
3: A hatchet man should be a cinch on a fast track, and we got a load bet on him with us. I better lay off about 600 across the board, huh?
2: 600 on hatchet man, it's a bet.
3: Ah, good, good. That's one thing about the big boy. He makes you pay through the nose, but he gives you the service, huh? Well, so long.
2: So long. Well, Osgood, that was a very revealing phone call.
0: Now, just a minute, Mr. Stone. You know where I stand on gambling. Why, we've eliminated penny matching, bottle cap tossing.
1: And any minute, we're going to chop up the weighing machine. Come in, whoever you are.
4: Oh, pardon me, Mr. Conklin, but

0: could I speak with Miss Brooks for just a moment?
1: I suppose so, Boynton, but please be quick about it.
0: Oh, yes, sir. Here, Miss Brooks, here's $20 toward the money you owe for the phone bill.
2: Well, thanks, Mr. Boynton.
0: Oh, don't thank me. Thank your fellow teachers. I didn't have time to reach them all, but everyone I asked to chipped in and said he knew it was a safe bet.
2: Did you hear that, Mr. Conklin? The other teachers are all chipping in. Mr. Boynton could only get $20 now, but they all know it's a safe bet.
3: Safe bet, eh? Miss Brooks, tell me, is this money for the hatchet man, too?
2: Naturally, but I don't think that's a very flattering way to refer to Mr. Conklin.
3: Perhaps he'd like it better if I refer to him by his real name. Eh, big boy?
4: Big boy! Mr. Stone, there's been a frightful misunderstanding. Miss Brooks, tell Mr. Stone what this money is for.
2: But, Mr. Conklin, you told me not to mention it.
4: Oh, mention it! Mention it!
2: Well, Mr. Stone, this money is for a phone bill that I neglected to pay.
3: I would say your telephone service is functioning admirably.
4: Let me explain, Mr. Stone. Just today, I received a new phone number in answer to a request I made 3 days ago.
3: Why did you want your number changed 3 days ago?
2: Because he hasn't got a recording of Goodnight Irene.
3: Goodnight Irene.
2: Good night. Come on, Mr. Barney.
0: What's going on here?
3: That's what I'd like to know. Why don't you come clean, big boy?
4: Stop calling me by that name, Mr. Stone. The phone company happened to give me the former number of a bookmaker, and it was too late to have it changed before you got here.
3: Balderdash! You could have sent for a telephone repairman and had the phone disconnected.
2: Yes, why didn't you send for a telephone repairman? I mean, he did send for a repairman, Mr. Stone, but I thought he was coming to disconnect the phone because I hadn't paid the bill, and I sent him away.
3: Unpaid phone bills, mixed up you know what I think? I think you're all in this together.
0: Mr. Stone, I can't say that I like your attitude.
2: Force yourself.
3: Miss Brooks, can you give me one shred of evidence to support this fantastic phone bill story?
2: Well, sir,
5: Excuse me, everybody, but the door was open, so I thought I'd just botch on in. I've got the news you've been waiting for all day.
2: Really, Stretch? What part of the school is on fire?
5: No, it's about the phone bill. I just found out my mother paid it.
2: She paid it?
5: Sure, here's the receipt.
2: Well, I guess this answers your request for evidence, Mr. Stone. Here, take a look at this.
3: Just what does this receipt mean, Miss Brooks?
2: Read it, you'll see.
3: I already have. Now suppose you read it.
2: Certainly. Received from Madison High School, $30. Signed, the Consolidated Gas Company. Well, we finally convinced Mr. Stone that we weren't running a gambling syndicate at Madison High School. And when I got home, I sat down at the kitchen table with a cup of coffee and the afternoon papers.
6: You look pretty worn out, Connie. Why don't you stretch out and take a nap?
2: I will, Mrs. Davis, but first I've got to call Mr. Conklin right away. I just saw something in the paper I've got to tell him about.
6: What is it, Connie?
2: His $2 parlay on Harbor Song and Hatchet Man paid $32.
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8: That was The Bookie from October 15, 1950, and Dutch, the fellow on the phone placing bets, sure sounded like William Conrad, although I don't have any definitive credits to confirm that. What was certain is this. In 1950, Conrad was working at CBS in multiple series, including Suspense, The Whistler, and Escape, and was just about 18 months away from playing Marshal Matt Dillon on Gunsmoke. I'm Greg Bell, and up next, it's the Jack Benny program. When Radio Was continues right after this break.
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0: paused as the gleaming black beauty sped into the darkness.
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11: Welcome back to When Radio Was and Now, the Jack Benny Program. Okay, to set this one up. The previous week, Jack and the gang presented a parody of the mystery thriller series The Whistler, known as The Fiddler. It's a show I have shared with all of you in the past. It proved so popular they brought it back 4 years later. And as we roll into this Benny Show episode, Jack and Mary are still talking about it. And then in about 2 minutes, right after they introduce the great Frank Nelson, this time he's playing a waiter, Mary makes a classic flub. Listen for it. This is from October 27th, 1946.
0: Program starring Jack Benny with Mary Livingston, Bill Harris, Rochester, Dennis Day, and yours truly, Don Wilson. Ladies and gentlemen, people often wonder what a comedian does after he finishes his radio program. Well, let's go back to last Sunday afternoon. The Jack Benny program is over, and Jack and Mary are leaving the studio.
12: Gee, Mary, I liked the show we did tonight, didn't you?
13: Yeah.
12: Wasn't that a terrific mystery sketch I did?
14: I am the fiddler. I influence the lives of innocent people. I make them steal, hate, and even murder.
13: Jack, put away that knife. The program's over.
12: I'm just cleaning my fingernail. Anyway, I thought it was a wonderful sketch. What are you laughing at?
13: I'll never forget the look on your face when you opened the door where you thought the murderer was and found the quartet instead.
12: Oh, yes, them. You know, Mary, those guys are driving me nuts. I wish there was some way I could get rid of them. If I could just say, I've got it.
13: Oh, no, Jack. Where would you hide the body?
12: I wasn't thinking of that. Anyway, I got to figure out some way.
13: Jack, let's stop in the drugstore for a snack.
12: Well, look, Mary, it's only 5 o'clock. If you'll wait till later, I'll take you out and buy you a full-course dinner.
13: I'm no gambler. I'll take a sandwich now.
12: All right, come on.
13: Here are 2 seats, Jack.
12: Oh, yeah. What are you going to have, Mary?
13: Oh, I don't know. Oh, here's something that looks good. A Dunker's special.
12: A dunker special? What's that?
13: Coffee, donuts, and a rubber glove, 15 cents.
12: Nah, don't get that. I had it last time. The glove had a hole in it.
13: What are you gonna have?
12: Gee, I don't know. A waiter. Waiter.
3: Yes.
12: Oh, him again. Now, let's see.
13: Waiter, I'll have a chis sweet sam.

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1: Waiter, I'll have a Swiss cheese sandwich.
2: Yes, ma'am. One Swiss cheese sandwich.
3: One Swiss cheese. Holy, holy.
4: Well, I see Mr. Kitzel is still working here.
2: Have you made up your mind yet, Musclebound?
4: Yes, I'll have a chocolate malted milk.
2: One chocolate malted milk. Put an egg in it.
4: Wait a minute. I don't want an egg in it.
2: Have you looked in the mirror lately?
4: All right, give me a malted milk with an egg in it.
2: Fried or scrambled?
4: Look, I want a malted milk with an egg in it. Just a plain, raw egg.
2: All right. One malted milk for a barbarian.
4: Look, waiter, why is it you always...
1: Oh, Jack, let it go. You know you always antagonize him.
4: I do not.
2: You do, too.
4: You know, Mary, I'm never going to come in here again if that waiter doesn't stop with
5: hello,
4: all that...
5: Hello, Mr. Benny. Can I sit here with you and Miss Livingston?
4: Oh, hello, Dennis.
1: I thought you went home.
5: I came in for a sandwich first. And you know what? I just weighed myself.
4: Oh.
5: I weigh 140 pounds, stripped.
4: Stripped?
5: Yeah, I took the weighing machine into the phone booth.
1: Dennis.
5: And when I put in a penny, a little card came out.
4: What did it say, kid?
5: It said, put on your pants. The lady wants to use the phone.
4: Oh, stop being silly.
2: Here's your sandwich, miss.
1: Thank you.
2: And here's yours.
4: Hey, wait a minute. I ordered a malted milk. This is an ice cream soda.
2: That's not ice cream. That's an egg.
4: Well, at least you could have broken it.
2: Can't you break an egg? If I could break an egg, I'd punch you right in the nose.
4: What, eh? Well, let me tell you...
1: Oh, Jack, sit down. Everybody's looking at you.
4: Well, all right, but I don't want this malted milk. I'm going to have a cup of coffee, and I don't want this guy waiting on me. Oh, Mr. Kitzel. Mr. Kitzel.
3: Just a second, please. I'm reading that new book, The Herring and I.
4: Well, come here a minute, will you?
3: Yes, sir.
4: Mr. Kitzel, I always have trouble with this waiter. Will you please take care of me?
3: Oh, a pleasure. What will you have?
4: A cup of coffee.
3: Sanke, panke, or schmanke.
4: Just plain coffee.
3: In a jiffy.
4: Thank you.
6: Well, hello, everybody.
4: Well, Don, sit down. Have a sandwich or something.
6: No, thanks, Jack. I just dropped in to weigh myself.
4: Oh.
1: Is that the little card you got out of the scale, Don?
6: Yes.
1: Let me see it.
6: Oh, no, Mary.
1: Oh, come on. Let me see it.
6: Oh, okay. Here.
4: Say, Don, you... What are you laughing at, Mary? What's the weight on the card, Mary?
1: It doesn't give any weight. It just says, get off, you're hurting me.
4: Hey, that's pretty good. Say, Don, as long as you're here, I want to talk to you about that quartet. Now, I'm not...
7: Well, if it ain't that old gang of mine.
4: Hello, Phil. Hey, Phil, how'd your show go today?
7: Dynamite, Jackson, dynamite. Say, you know that gag you called up and gave me yesterday?
4: Yeah.
7: It laid there. But I didn't need it. My charm and personality made it roll, Jackson, it rolled. Hey, waiter.
2: What'll it be?
7: Give me a Phil Harris special.
2: Okay. One ham omelet, put a wave in it.
4: That's a good one, huh?
2: Want anything to drink with it, Mr. Harris?
7: Nothing to drink. I'm on the wagon.
4: Phil, he means coffee, tea, or milk.
5: Oh, waiter, I'll have a cup of tea, please.
2: And do you want cream or lemon with it?
5: Gee, that sounds good. Give me the cream and lemon and never mind the tea.
4: Dennis, grow up, will you?
1: Jack, I'm through with my sandwich.
4: Okay. Come on, Mary. I'll walk you home. So long, fellas.
7: Hey, Jackson, what about the check?
4: You and Dennis can split it. You both got shows of your own now. Come on, Mary.
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5: Back your rumba, your samba, your conga, let me see, where's my house? Oh, there it is. I don't know what I'd do without these fog lights on my knees. Hello, Rochester.
6: Hello, boss. You're home a little later than usual.
5: Yes, yes. You see, Miss Livingston felt hungry, so I took her to the Macombo.
6: Did you say Macombo, boss?
5: Yes. Then on our way home, we stopped off for a few dances at Ciro's.
6: Ciro's?
5: Yes. And then I thought as long as I took her to the Macombo and Ciro's, it'd be nice.
6: Boss, you're in the house now and the neighbors can't hear. How are things at the drugstore?
5: Rochester, how did you know that I was at the drugstore?
6: Mr. Benny, you can fool some of the neighbors all of the time and all of the neighbors some of the time, but I ain't a neighbor. I live here.
5: Oh, I've been to Ciro's and you know it. Well, it's been a long day, Rochester. I think I'll go up to bed.
6: Just a minute, I'll strap on my Indian papoose bag.
5: You don't have to carry me. I'll walk upstairs myself. Now make my bed, will you please?
6: Yes, sir.
5: I'm going in the library and get a book. Hello, Polly.
7: Hello.
5: Did Polly hear Daddy on his program today?
7: Hello again.
5: Oh, then you did hear the show. Come on now, Polly. What else did you hear on my program? Come on. What else did you hear?
7: Ham hocks and turnip greens.
5: That's right. Keep on. Come on, Polly. Come on. Keep
7: going. And that's what I like about.
5: About what? Come on, Polly. About what?
7: And that's what I like.

0: about. That's what I like about.
1: Oh, never mind. I'll teach you tomorrow. Now, let's see. What book do I want here? This one will do.
0: The South.
2: That's right, Polly. That's it. Now, say the whole thing. That's what I like about. Come on, Polly. Say the whole thing. That's what I like about.
0: That's what I like about the whole thing.
1: Yeah, the whole thing. Well, I'm going to bed. Good night, Polly. I don't know. I don't know what's the matter with that bird. She can't keep her mind on things. Every year at this time, she acts the same. Stays that way until the swallows come back to Capistrano. Oh, well, I guess if I had feathers, I'd understand.
3: Your bed's all ready, boss. Here are your pajamas.
1: Good, good.
3: Why are you going to bed so early?
1: It's not early. It's 8:30. Anyway, I'm always nervous and upset after the program on Sundays. That quartet that sings a commercial drives me crazy.
3: But, boss, I think it's nice to have a music with a commercial.
1: Rochester, all Wilson has to say is, L-S-M-F-T, L-S-M-F-T, Lucky Strike means fine tobacco. Yes, Lucky Strike means fine tobacco. So round, so firm, so fully packed, so free and easy on the draw. That's all he has to say, and people will walk down to the nearest store and buy Lucky Strikes.
3: I know, but if you do it with music, they'll dance down.
1: Rochester, I'm Jack Benny, not Arthur Murray. And I'm going to bed. Please turn out the light.
3: Okay. Good night, boys.
1: Good night. Oh, Rochester.
3: Yes, boss?
1: Blow out my jack-o'-lantern. It scares me.
3: Yes, sir. Good night.
1: Good night. Oh, gee. Certainly glad I went to bed early. I don't feel like reading either. Maybe I'll listen to the radio a little while.
4: And that concludes another session of our very popular quiz program, Take It and Go Already. And now, ladies and gentlemen, the following is a Spot announcement. Thank you, Spot.
1: What was that?
4: And now, in answer to many requests, lovely Patricia Duval will sing that beautiful ballad, I'll See You in My Dreams.
1: Gee, I love that number.

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1: I feel the thrill of your touch. Oh, you're ever-loving
0: people requested that?

0: Hey.
1: Dream, that's a thing.
0: Say, that's a nice quartet.
1: Just watch the smoke rings rise.
0: Why can't
2: my quartet sing as good as that?

0: October 27, 1946, with the great Mel Blanc as Polly the Parrot. It also contained one of Mary's best-remembered flubs, when she couldn't say Swiss cheese sandwich. Well, at the beginning of our next show, we'll resume this episode, and it includes the frequent gimmick of a skit that's based on one of Jack's dreams. Jack and Mary were married in real life, and they had one child together, a daughter they adopted. Do you recall her name? I'll have the answer and then wrap up When Radio Was right after this break.
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1: Good morning, I'm Kyle Ireland. With one of the warmest winters on record behind us, spring is shaping up to be no different for the Harbor City. With a mean temperature of 10 degrees last month, that was the 19th warmest April in Nanaimo's history, with about half of our regular rainfall. Meteorologist with Environment Climate Change Canada, Brian Proctor, says communities across Vancouver Island saw a similar story.
2: It was the third warmest April in Comox, the fourth warmest April in Campbell River, and even going across to Victoria Gonzalez.

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1: Zoom event on Saturday, May 30th between 10 and 2 in the parking lot of Bowen Park off Wall Street. And police say a 41-year-old man was taken to hospital with life-threatening injuries after an apparent stabbing near a London drugstore in the Duncan area. Mounties say patrol officers found the man at around 11 o'clock Friday night, and he remained in hospital yesterday in critical but stable condition. They say investigators learned a female suspect had left the area, but officers were able to find a woman matching the suspect's description nearby. An 18-year-old woman has been arrested, with police saying they believe the incident was isolated with no ongoing risk to the public. Turning to sports, the Nanaimo Clippers are in firm control of their third-round playoff series after another road win. On the heels of a dominating 4-0 victory on Friday night, the Clippers rallied from a 2-0 deficit midway through the second to win Game 2 against the Prince George Spruce Kings by a 3-2 score in overtime last night. Games 3 and 4 will be in Nanaimo on Tuesday and Wednesday. Logan Stankoven scored twice, and Jackson Blake had a goal and an assist as the Carolina Hurricanes blanked the visiting Philadelphia Flyers 3-0 in NHL playoff action on Saturday. The Hurricanes lead that best-of-seven set 1-0. In the majors on Saturday, it was Toronto 11-4 over Minnesota, and Seattle lost 3-2 to Kansas City in 10 innings. Taking a look at the weather forecast, today sunny and a high of 24. Tonight clear and a low of 11. Monday sunny and a high of 24. Tuesday sunny and a high of 23. More sunshine for Wednesday and Thursday with highs around 20. Right now across our region, it's 12 degrees.
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1: Good morning, I'm Kyle Ireland. The month of April was one of the warmest and driest across much of Vancouver Island, and it's not expected to change anytime soon. Only half of our regular rain fell last month in Nanaimo, with the mean temperature a full degree warmer than an average at 10 degrees. Meteorologists with

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1: It's burning out of control. The BC Wildfire Service says 39 personnel were responding to the 66-hectare blaze. It's one of 19 active blazes across the province. The Wildfire Service warns above-seasonal temperatures could increase the likelihood of new starts over the coming days. And numerous local invasive plant removal campaigns are underway on the Mid-Island. In Nanaimo, volunteer work parties are supported by City of Nanaimo staff to help provide supplies and removal assistance. The city's David Johnson says invasive plants can take hold of an area and quickly crowd out native species.
2: Because they are very aggressive and can spread quite quickly, they can really start to dominate an ecosystem within a green space or natural area or forest area.
1: The month of May is recognized as Invasive Plant Removal Month by the City of Nanaimo. Turning to sports in the BCHL, the Nanaimo Clippers are heading back to Vancouver Island with a 2-0 series lead after a dramatic 3-2 overtime win last night in Prince George over the Spruce Kings. Miller Kay was the overtime hero for the Clippers. Games 3 and 4 will be in the Harbour City on Tuesday and Wednesday. In the NHL, Logan Stankoven scored twice as the Carolina Hurricanes blanked the Philadelphia Flyers 3-0 in NHL playoff action on Saturday. In the majors, it was Toronto 11-4 over Minnesota, and Seattle fell 3-2 to Kansas City at home in extra innings. Taking a look at the weather forecast, today sunny at a high of 24. Tonight clear and a low of 11. Monday sunny at a high of 24. Tuesday sunny at a high of 23. And more sunshine for Wednesday and Thursday, with highs around 21. Right now, across our region, it's 15 degrees.
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1: Good morning, I'm Kyle Ireland. With one of the warmest winters on record behind us, spring is shaping up to be no different for the Harbor City. With a mean temperature of 10 degrees last month, that was the 19th warmest April in Nanaimo's history, with about half of our regular rainfall. Meteorologist with Environment Climate Change Canada, Brian Proctor, says communities across Vancouver Island saw a similar story.
2: It was the third warmest April in Comox, the fourth warmest April in Campbell River, and even going across to Victoria Gonzalez, you know, down near Wadatsiuka, the fifth warmest on the period of record for them.
1: Proctor said the chances are high the hot and dry weather will continue into the summer months and even persist into the fall and winter, adding to drought concerns. Invasive species are under attack on the main island. Several organized volunteer groups are involved in coordinated campaigns to remove damaging invasive species. David Johnson, the City of Nanaimo's Recreation Services Manager, says reducing a variety of invasive plants from taking over public and private spaces makes a big difference.
3: Some of the really prominent

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1: They believe the incident was isolated with no ongoing risk to the public. Turning to sports, the Nanaimo Clippers are in firm control of their third-round playoff series after another road win. On the heels of a dominating 4-0 victory on Friday night, the Clippers rallied from a 2-0 deficit midway through the second to win Game 2 against the Prince George Spruce Kings by a 3-2 score in overtime last night. Games 3 and 4 will be in Nanaimo on Tuesday and Wednesday. Logan Stankoven scored twice, and Jackson Blake had a goal and an assist as the Carolina Hurricanes blanked the visiting Philadelphia Flyers 3-0 in NHL playoff action on Saturday. The Hurricanes lead that best-of-seven set 1-0. In the majors on Saturday, it was Toronto 11-4 over Minnesota, and Seattle lost 3-2 to Kansas City in 10 innings. Taking a look at the weather forecast, today sunny and a high of 24. Tonight clear and a low of 11. Monday sunny and a high of 24. Tuesday sunny and a high of 23. More sunshine for Wednesday and Thursday with highs around 20. Right now across our region, it's 12 degrees.
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1: Good morning, I'm Kyle Ireland. The month of April was one of the warmest and driest across much of Vancouver Island, and it's not expected to change anytime soon. Only half of our regular rain fell last month in Nanaimo, with the mean temperature a full degree warmer than an average at 10 degrees. Meteorologist with Environment and Climate Change Canada, Brian Proctor, says as an El Nino weather pattern starts to develop, the chances of hot, dry weather is expected to persist for the rest of the year.
2: As that El Nino sort of intensifies moving through the summer into the fall and winter, it's probably going to mean an even warmer winter for us and even less precipitation for us as we get into our sort of wet season with not a lot of support from a moisture point of view, which is not a very good news story.
1: Last month was the 19th warmest April in Nanaimo on record, with Comox, Campbell River, and areas around Victoria breaking the top five for warmest Aprils in their histories. Meanwhile, wildfire season has already started in BC. An evacuation alert remains in effect for eight properties in the Cariboo region, where the Webster Creek wildfire is burning out of control. The BC Wildfire Service says 39 personnel were responding to the 66-hectare blaze. It's one of 19 active blazes across the province. The Wildfire Service warns above-seasonal temperatures could increase the likelihood of new starts over the coming days. And numerous local invasive plant removal campaigns are underway on the Mid-Island. In Nanaimo, volunteer work parties are supported by City of Nanaimo staff to help provide supplies and removal assistance. The city's David Johnson says invasive plants can take hold of an area and quickly crowd out native species.
3: Because they are very aggressive and can spread quite quickly, they can really start to dominate an ecosystem within a green space or natural area or forest area.
1: The month of May is recognized as Invasive Plant Removal Month by the City of Nanaimo. Turning to sports in the BCHL, the Nanaimo Clippers are heading back to Vancouver Island with a 2-0 series lead.

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0: Indeed, it is a beautiful Sunday. In fact, a sunny day, expecting a high of 25 today, except for 28 inland. Gusting to around 20 kilometers per hour this morning, except for 50 near the Strait of Jordan this morning. Tonight, low of 11 degrees, clear skies. Tomorrow, for May 4th. May the 4th be with you. That's right. Prepare yourselves. Sunny, high 25, except for 28 inland.
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0: you from the benches on the lounge, 99.9. Good morning. Happy Sunday. Today's the final day for the Handmade Spring Makers Market at Bevan Park Social Center, going on from 10 till 4 today. And then that is it. $7 admission. 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
1: Good morning, I'm Kyle Ireland. With one of the warmest winters on record behind us, spring is shaping up to be no different for the Harbor City. With a mean temperature of 10 degrees, last month was the 19th warmest April in Nanaimo's history, with about half of our regular rainfall. Meteorologist with Environment and Climate Change Canada, Brian Proctor, says communities across Vancouver Island saw a similar story.
2: It was the third warmest April in Comox, the fourth warmest April in Campbell River, and even going across to Victoria Gonzalez, you know, down near Wataynikaneyap, the fifth warmest on the period of record for them.
1: Proctor said the chances are high the hot and dry weather will continue into the summer months and even into the fall and winter, adding to drought concerns. Invasive species are under attack on the Mid-Island. Several organized volunteer groups are involved in coordinated campaigns to remove damaging invasive species. Damon Johnston, the City of Nanaimo's Recreation Services Manager, says reducing a variety of invasive plants from taking over public and private spaces makes a big difference.
3: Some of the really prominent invasives we see in the community are Himalayan blackberry, hogweed, Daphne. Those things are very, very aggressive. Scotch broom is another one, and English ivy.
1: The city is hosting its annual Drop

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1: One goal, including four in overtime. Elsewhere today, the Colorado Avalanche hosts the Minnesota Wild in the opener of their second round series. On the hard court, the Toronto Raptors will be aiming to win their first round NBA playoff series on the road tonight. The Cleveland Cavaliers host the Raptors in Game 7. In the majors, the Toronto Blue Jays can get back to the 500 mark with a win today as they wrap up a four-game series with the host Minnesota Twins. Right-hander Trey Yesavage will start on the mound for the 16-17 Jays, who have won two in a row. Later this afternoon, Seattle is home to Kansas City. Taking a look at the weather forecast today, sunny and a high of 24. Tonight, clear and a low of 11. Monday, sunny and a high of 25. Right now, across our region, it's 20 degrees.
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2: He rode easy in the saddle, he was tall and lean, and at first you thought nothing but a streak of mean could make a man look so downright strong, but when look in his eyes and you knowed you was wrong. He was a mountain of a man, and I want you to know he could preach hot hell or freezing snow. He carried a Bible in a canvas sack, and the folks just called him the Reverend Mr. Black. He was poor as a beggar, but he rode like a king. Sometimes in the evening

Ever I could have thought that this man in black was soft, had any yellow up his back. I gave that notion up the day a lumberjack came in and it wasn't a prey. Yeah, he kicked open the meeting house door and he cussed everybody up and down the floor. And then when things got quiet in the place, he walked up and cussed in the preacher's face. He hit that reverend like the kick of a mule, and to my way of thinking, it took a pure fool to turn the other cheek to that lumberjack. Well, that's what he did, the Reverend Mr. Black. He stood like a rock, a man among men, then he let that lumberjack hit him again, and then with a voice as kind as could be, he cut him down like a big oak tree when he said,

Been many years since we had to part. I guess I learned his ways by heart. I can still hear his sermons ring down in the valley where he used to sing. I followed him, yes sir, and I don't regret it. Hope that I'll always be a credit to his memory, 'cause I want you to understand the rest.

0: beautiful day. 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That's very sweet. It's all happening in Qualicum Beach.
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If I work my hands in wood,

weekend dirty work is on the lounge 99.9. I'm Megan. Good morning. And hey, guess what? Happy National Public Radio Day. Thank you so much for listening whenever you do. I mean, we couldn't do this without you. So very grateful for our listeners. And

0: across the world, all over the world. So people let us know where they're listening from. And that is amazing. It's quite humbling to learn where people are listening from, whether they're from here and traveling, or if they live overseas and just stumbled across the station, which is just incredible. So thank you, and happy National Public Radio Day.
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0: a news update from the Lounge Newsroom.
1: Good morning, I'm Kyle Ireland. The British military's United Kingdom Trade Operations Centre says a bulk carrier near the Strait of Hormuz has reported being attacked by multiple small craft. He says all crew are safe after the attack, warning vessels to transit with caution. Iranian officials have asserted that they continue to control the strait and that ships not affiliated with the United States or Israel can pass if they pay a toll. The month of April was one of the warmest and driest across much of Vancouver Island, and it's not expected to change anytime soon. Only half of our regular rainfall fell last month in Nanaimo, with the mean temperature a full degree warmer than average at 10 degrees. Meteorologist with Environment and Climate Change Canada, Brian Proctor, says as an El Nino weather pattern starts to develop, the chances of hot, dry weather is expected to continue for the rest of the year.
2: As that El Nino sort of intensifies moving through the summer into the fall and winter, it's probably going to mean an even warmer winter for us and even less precipitation for us as we get into our sort of wet season with not a lot of support from a moisture point of view, which is not a very good news story.
1: More on this weather story is available at nanaimonewsnow.com. Numerous local invasive plant removal campaigns are underway on the Mid-Island. In Nanaimo, volunteer work parties are supported by the City of Nanaimo staff to help provide supplies and removal assistance. The city's Damon Johnson says invasive plants can take hold of an area and quickly crowd out native species.
3: Because they are very aggressive and can spread quite quickly, they can really start to dominate an ecosystem within a green space or natural area or forest area.
1: May is recognized as Invasive Plant Removal Month by the City of Nanaimo. Turning to sports, the Montreal Canadiens, the last Canadian team standing in the NHL playoffs, must win tonight to keep their Stanley Cup hopes alive. The Tampa Bay Lightning host the Canadiens in Game 7 of the first-round best-of-seven series. All six games have been decided by one goal. Elsewhere, the Colorado Avalanche host the Minnesota Wild in the opener of their second-round series. On the hard court, the Toronto Raptors will be aiming to win their first-round NBA playoff series on the road tonight. The Cleveland Cavaliers host the Raptors in Game 7. In the majors, the Toronto Blue Jays are taking on the Twins in Minnesota. Later this afternoon, Seattle is home to Kansas City. Taking a look at the weather forecast, today sunny and a high of 25. Clear overnight at a low of 11. Monday sunny and a high of 24. Right now, across our region, it's 21 degrees.
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0: Girls in My Life. It's on the Lounge 99.9 Music with Style. I'm Megan. Good afternoon. Thank you so much for listening. I hope that you're having a lovely morning. It is just a gorgeous day out there. We're expecting a high of 25 today, except for 28 inland. So yeah, definitely a lot warmer than what we're used to this time of year. And what else was I going to say? Tonight, expecting a low of 11 degrees, not 20, don't worry, just 11. And tomorrow saying sunny again, high 25, except for 28 inland. Once more.
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2: 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I didn't like it at all, or the traffic, or blah, blah, blah. 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

0: for right until September. 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I'm Megan. Good afternoon. It's almost afternoon. It's so close enough. But coming up June 6th, you want to register for this now because I feel like spots are going to sell out pretty quickly. 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
1: Good afternoon, I'm Kyle Ireland. With one of the warmest winters on record behind us, spring is shaping up to be no different for the Harbor City. With a mean temperature of 10 degrees, last month was the 19th warmest April in Nanaimo's history, with about half of our regular rainfall. Meteorologist with Environment and Climate Change Canada, Brian Proctor, says communities across Vancouver Island saw a similar story.
2: It was the third warmest April in Comox, the fourth warmest April in Campbell River, and even going across to Victoria Gonzalez, you know, down near Wadatsiuka, the fifth warmest on the period of record for them.
1: Proctor said the chances are high the hot and dry weather will continue into the summer months and even into the fall and winter, adding to drought concerns. Numerous local invasive plant removal campaigns are underway on the Mid-Island. In Nanaimo, volunteer work parties are supported by the City of Nanaimo staff to help provide supplies and removal assistance. The city's Damon Johnson says invasive plants can take hold of an area and quickly crowd out native species.
3: Because they are very aggressive and can spread quite quickly, they can really start to dominate an ecosystem within a green space or natural area or forest area.
1: May is recognized as Invasive Plant Removal Month by the City of Nanaimo. And Conservative leader Pierre Poilievre is calling for a glass floor into Prime Minister Mark Carney's trade talks with the United States. Poilievre says Carney should tell Canadians what leverage the country has over the U.S. in upcoming trade negotiations to renew the Canada-United States-Mexico trade agreement. The opposition leader says Carney should lay out exactly what leverage Ottawa has and what demands the Prime Minister will make. In an interview with the Canadian Press on Friday, Carney rejected the characterization of energy and critical minerals as leverage in negotiations, saying he simply views these sectors as future trade opportunities with the United States or with other trading partners. Turning to sports, the Montreal Canadiens face elimination for the first time in the Stanley Cup playoffs today when they visit the Tampa Bay Lightning in Game 7 of their first-round series. The Habs had a chance to close the Lightning out at home on Friday, but Tampa forced the decisive game with a 1-0 overtime win. Montreal is looking to win a playoff series for the first time since 2021. In Game 1 of the NHL second-round series between the Colorado Avalanche and the Minnesota Wild goes tonight in Denver.

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We're having a heat wave. A tropical heat wave. The temperature's rising, it isn't surprising. You certainly can, you certainly can.

0: Holly Cole, Heat Wave is on the Lounge, 99.9 Music with Style. I'm Megan. Good afternoon. Thank you so much for listening. Hope you have a lovely day so far. You know, when you know you need to get something new, like you have to replace something, but you're a little stubborn about it. I mean, this is very simple. I'm talking about my headphones. They're so old. I've had them for over 10 years and they've always done me really well, but now they're kind of coming apart. And it not in a good way. Little bits keep flaking off, so I get little pieces in my hair when I take them off. And I'm just going, I know I need to replace them, but I really don't want to because they've served me so well. What is that? Just replace them, Megan. Maybe I can honor my current headphones, retire them, and like hang them like a jersey or something.
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0: Operator is on the lounge, 99.9 Music with Style. I'm Megan. Good afternoon. Gosh, it's beautiful out there. So hot. Expected a high of 25 today, except for feeling more like 28 inland. UV index of 6 or high. 11 degrees for the low tonight, clear skies. And then tomorrow, another hot, sunny day, 25, but 28 inland once more. Just sunny all around.
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1: 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Here's the Everly Brothers. When will I be?

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0: afternoon. Thank you so much for listening. By the way, today's National Public Radio Day, so an extra special thank you for listening, because, I mean, we can't do this without you. Really appreciate you. Also really appreciate everyone who came out for the Lounges Period Promise campaign kickoff Friday at Save On Foods. It was very cool to see everyone who dropped by and people who donated either menstrual products or cash towards the cause, which is the United Way's Period Promise campaign running the entire month of May. 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And that's going to be there for the entire month of May. But also you can donate online. 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Thanks to everybody who has donated. We're at $200 to that, which is just fantastic. Just goes to show the generosity of our community. And by the way, the funds, the menstrual products stay local. They go right here to local nonprofits.
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0: Forever, you and me, and Murray's on the lounge 99.9 on this beautiful Sunday afternoon. Hey, we're expecting a high. It's supposed to be a high 25 today, except for 28 inland, UV index of 6 or high. And my gosh, just it is beautiful out there, but please be careful. I know it's easy to forget about those UV rays because it's early May. It's just early May. It's not supposed to be so hot right now. But just be careful out there. Tomorrow's also going to be sunny and hot, high 25, except for 28 inland.
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0: This Body Embraceable You is on the Lounge 99.9. I'm Megan. Good afternoon. Today's the final day for the Handmade Spring Makers Market at the Bevan Park Social Center. Wraps up at 4 o'clock this afternoon. It's kicked off on Friday, and it's been just a wonderful three-day event. And there are just so many different things to explore there. Hundreds of makers, crafters, food artisans, artists, just beautiful items that you can buy for yourself as a gift, even for Mother's Day, because that's coming up next weekend, and stuff there for the kids to do, something to entertain everybody.
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0: Barry White, Practice What You Preach is on the Lounge 99.9. I'm Megan. Good afternoon, and thank you so much for listening. That is a wrap for me today, and I guess I'll be chatting with you next weekend. So I hope you enjoyed the rest of your day. Stay cool out there and have a fantastic week. Chat with you next weekend. Thanks so much. Bye.
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